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We know that Kenny Chesney is going to be on the road in 2027, but there's rumors about Florida-Georgia line. Wouldn't that be incredible? Stay tuned. We'll let you know as soon as it happens. Here's Tyler Hubbard.

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We have your country. 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

We are three quarters of the way through 2026. What are the trendiest baby names so far? If you're expecting, there's a good chance you picked out one of these. I'll share that with you in 6 minutes. Here's Luke Combs.

Zach John King's new hit is Get to Drinkin'. I'm Clay Moden. Great to be with you this Saturday afternoon. Remember, Monday, someone could win $25,000. And why not you? It's the $25,000 cash grab eliciting Monday for your shot to win. All right, here we go. USA Today has released the most trending names for baby names in 2026. Top of the list is Jack. Do you know a baby Jack from this year? I'll give you the top five. Jack is at number one. Then it's Henry, Charlotte, Charlie, and Leo. All strong names. A lot of traditional names coming back too. But hey, if you're expecting, maybe you've got a baby on the way before the end of this year. Congratulations, man. What an absolute blessing. And I wish you all the best. Ella Langley and Morgan Wallen coming up. And another

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Well, the members of the CMA, the Country Music Association, are voting, but I'm guessing you can already put the name on the trophy. Ellen Langley's going to win a ton of them this fall, including probably a duet award for this song. Here's Ellen with Morgan Wallen, I Can't Love You Anymore.

0: What if?
1: Great to be with you this weekend. I'm Clay Moden from Kane Brown with Lauren Elena to Jelly Roll. Here's Hands Up.

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1: Feels like there's a lot of stuff that's happening as people are getting ready for the transition into fall, and especially this weekend. 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

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Crew, how we doing? How's that fantasy football team doing? Maybe you've got several, some doing better than others. 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If you need to vent it out, vent it out. If you want to brag, oh,

0: March is going to be hitting the road next year with somebody he has toured with before, the one and only Kenny Chesney. Details after a double down of Eric. Here's Smoke a Little Smoke.
1: Turn the quiet up, turn the noise down.

That's a double down of Eric Church. We brought you Smoke a Little Smoke. Of course, that one right there, Heart on Fire. It's Jazz and the Taste of Country crew. I'm getting really excited about this tour that Kenny Chesney has announced for next year. Eric Church, one of the openers on that tour. And what's really cool that Kenny's doing, and we might even see a trend of this in country music in the next couple of years, but Kenny is like bringing a nostalgic tour back to life, or several nostalgic tours back to life. He's doing the original Vibe Room tour, and he's bringing back some openers that he's had on tours in the past. Like I said, Eric Church. So they're familiar with one another. They might even get on stage and sing a couple of songs together. Would love that. Actually, I'd love even more if they just recorded a song together, if I'm being completely honest. Other openers on Kenny Chesney's 2027 tour are Sheryl Crow, Old Dominion, and Graylin James. And yes, this is going to be a massive stadium tour. We've got all the dates waiting for you on our Taste of Country app.

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0: It's new country from Jason Aldean. It's called Anytime Soon. On Taste of Country Weekend, we stuck that in our song spotlight for you. And right now, Addison is here to give us a social update. Of course, she's been on social media checking in on your favorite artist. It's That's What's Up.
1: As we've been listening to Taylor Swift's I Knew It, I Knew You on the radio, I have some big news. Come November 18th, Taylor Swift has confirmed she will attend the 60th annual CMA Awards this year. That will mark her first appearance at the ceremony in 10 years. I am so excited. And I love that we're getting to talk about Taylor Swift more. I have personally grown up. That was one of my first concerts, Carrie Underwood and then Taylor Swift were my two first people I ever saw. And Taylor Swift is also going into the Nashville Songwriters Hall of Fame. She was just announced as part of the 2026 class and will be the youngest ever inductee. Y'all, that is a pretty huge Nashville country music talking point, especially because of her songwriting roots. We learned this week that Florida Georgia Line is really back. The duo announced a 12-date 2027 festival tour following their Stagecoach reunion announcement. I don't know about you, but I grew up listening to them in high school, and I am so excited that they're back. A moment that gave me chills. During the Emmys this past week, Reba paid tribute to Miss Dolly Parton, and everyone's talking about it. She performed Appalachian Memories at the Emmys in tribute to Dolly Parton, and she wore jewelry from Dolly's personal collection during the performance. It brought tears to my eyes. Head on over to Taste of Country's Instagram if you want to see the photo of what Reba wore and more from the performance. You can find it at tasteofcountry.com.
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Country Weekend. Just adding a little taste of all of your favorite new country all throughout the best days of the week. Here's Max McNown. Love.

0: it's a double down of Coe Wetzel and kind of an extra double down when you think about it, because both of those songs collabs with Coe. We brought you High Road with Jesse Murph, and of course that one Jaded with Ella Langley. It's Jazz and the Taste of Country crew. Speaking of Ella Langley, you know, she's dominating not just country music, but music in general these days. I mean, her song Choose in Texas was just named the song of the summer for 2026. Not to mention, she is dangerously close to setting a new music record on the Billboard Hot 100 Songs chart. Right now, she is tied with Mariah Carey for the longest running number one on that chart. Now, for Ella Langley, it's Choose in Texas. For Mariah Carey, it is All I Want for Christmas Is You. But the record was set for both holiday and non-holiday hits, and I'm telling you, Ella Langley is about to break that record. And I think she's about to blow the roof off of it, too, because I don't think she'll just break the record. I think she'll continue to add more weeks. We're getting closer and closer to the CMA Awards. She's nominated for everything under the sun. That just means more and more people engaging and checking out her music, which means it's just going to keep that song at the top of the chart. I mean, do you think she could break 30 weeks at number one? I mean, it could happen.
1: Montana's number one for new...
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0: 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And there they go! 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

nominated for just about every CMA award this year, including Musical Event of the Year. She is nominated for this one with Morgan Wallen, I Can't Love You Anymore. And I can't see why this song wouldn't win that trophy.

0: You know, I honestly thought when that song first came out that we would get a larger project from it. I know that Hardy has done some other things, but I thought maybe like all four of those guys could do an entire album together. I know that's asking a lot. That's a lot of scheduling. That's a lot of coordinating. But hey, it could happen. We saw the Highwaymen do that, for crying out loud. That is Hardy, Tim McGraw, Eric Church, and Morgan Wallen with MacArthur. It's Jazz. Hardy has been working with other artists. You know, Hardy's just one of those like jack of all trades kind of guy, you know, like he writes songs, he also like sings his own songs, but then he collabs with other people. I mean, he's doing everything in Nashville, and he's quite talented. We're hearing that he's actually been working with Kane Brown in studio. Now, we know Kane has been working on an album this year. I think he was behind in turning it in. He even confessed that on social media, saying that it was due, you know, like in the summertime, his new album, and yet we still don't have the project. Kane did give us a new song recently called Boots with Shania Twain, and I have a feeling the next release that we're going to get from him will be something with Hardy. You just wait and see.
1: Turn it on. Leave it on.
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1: A few days before he turned 80, he was sitting out back in a rocker. He said, "What you been up to lately?"

We're getting a new album from Kenny Chesney next week called Silver Sands Marina. And like the traditional country veteran that he is, oh yeah, he's taking that album out on the road. He is doing a tour in 2027, hitting up all the big NFL stadiums. Here's Beer in Mexico. It's a part of a double down.

0: a double down of Kenny Chesney on Taste of Country Weekend. We brought you beer in Mexico and Carry On. It's Jess. And right now, Kenny Chesney has all the makings of getting an Entertainer of the Year nomination next year. He's putting on an album next week, Silver Sands Marina. He's doing a massive stadium tour next year. That should put him in the running, don't you think? We'll have to wait and see what happens in 2027. I gotta be honest, though, I'm not really, like, holding my breath on this one. Because did you see what happened to Morgan Wallen? He's not nominated for Entertainer of the Year this year at the CMA Awards. Now, I'm not saying he needs to be in that category above somebody else or because somebody in the category doesn't belong there. I think everybody that's nominated does have a seat at the table and they've earned that seat. But you look at Morgan Wallen, and maybe he didn't put out an album in the period of eligibility, but the man has been selling out stadiums on back-to-back nights. You want to talk about somebody who is entertaining the masses? It is Morgan Wallen. Now, there's more that goes into this award. I get it. You're kind of like an ambassador for country music, and the people that are voting on this, they want to see you not just do the shows, but also like do the television appearances and do the endorsements and do the campaigning and do all that. Like, I get it. They want somebody that is representing country music on all levels and platforms, but I feel like it's a miss not having him at least listed in that Entertainer of the Year category. Tell me your thoughts on our Taste of Country app.
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is Taste of Country Weekend. Thank you so much for having us on. Am I the only one that is like super excited about the fall season officially kicking off next week? Where are my fall people at? Let me know on our Taste of Country app. I can hear

0: say so.
1: Well, Dan and Shay, of course, dropped a new album called Young last month. They're taking that on the road next month. That is Say So in our song Spotlight on Taste of Country Weekend. And could we see a new album from Miss Dolly Parton? Now, I have a feeling there's a lot in the vault of Dolly Parton that's going to be coming our way in the next, well, I wouldn't even say like the next year. I would say the next several years. I think this is a woman that had a plan. I mean, this is a woman that recorded music, buried it at Dollywood, and said, this ain't coming out until I turn 100. Like, she was planning a lot. Unfortunately, we lost her at the age of 80 on August 25th. However, she wrote a 15-song album inspired by a book. The book is called The Book Woman of Troublesome Creek. And Kim Michelle Richardson is the one that wrote that book. She said Dolly was so inspired by it that she just wrote this album.

0: and then sent it to her. No strings attached. No, oh, can I release this? Just, hey, I loved this so much. And artist to artist, I've put together this album and I think you would like it. That's it. What? What a gift from Dolly Parton, right? Well, now this author is thinking about giving those songs to the world. And I feel like this will happen. I don't know what it's going to look like, but you can find out more and we'll keep you up to date on our Taste of Country app.
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Well, we've got a major celebration of the life and legacy of Dolly Parton that's happening next month. I've got details after a double down of Toby Keith. Here's As Good As I.

0: It's Toby Keith, courtesy of the Red, White, and Blue. It's part of a double down on Taste of Country Weekend. We also brought you As Good As I Once Was before that. That's a double down. We do those every single hour. Hey, it's Jess and the Taste of Country crew. Go ahead and set your DVR, mark your calendars, clear your calendars, because this is not something you want to miss out on. We're going to see a very special presentation honoring the life and legacy of Dolly Parton. Just like we saw when Toby Keith passed away, we're going to see something called CMA Presents I Will Always Love You, a celebration of Dolly Parton. This is going to be a two-hour live television special. They're going to be doing this in Nashville at Belmont University on October 21st. Now, it is going to be on ABC, but also it's going to be on Disney Plus and Hulu as well, so you'll be able to stream it if you want. But this is going to be jam-packed with all of your favorite country artists. I don't think they've released a lineup just yet, but you know everybody in country music is going to be clamoring to be a part of this, just like they were when we said goodbye to Toby Keith. We'll keep you up to date on our Taste of Country app.
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I got Luke Combs on now, my favorite right now by him. It's Be By You.

Country Weekend. It's Jess. It's time for our song spotlight. We're bringing you new artists, new songs, and we like to put them in the spotlight so you pay attention to them. This hour, it is all about Hudson Westbrook. This is Painted You Pretty on Taste of Country Weekend.

0: Westbrook. The song is called Painted You Pretty, and we've got it for you in our song Spotlight on Taste of Country Weekend. Right now, I'm going to turn things over to Mr. Billy Dukes, one of our Taste of Country crew members, to tell us what's now trending on our Taste of Country app.
1: A Dolly Parton tribute concert is coming to ABC October 21st, live from Nashville. And while no artists have been officially announced, she's got a lot of friends and has influenced about a million singers who love to play. The two-hour show follows an emotional tribute from Reba at last week's Emmys. Josh Turner has one of the best singing voices in country music, but his speaking voice seems made for television, too. Surprisingly, he's not been able to land much voice work like hitmakers Trace Atkins or even the We Got the Meats guy.
2: 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I hate to say it, but the stupid Home Depot commercial that everybody hears every 5 minutes on every channel on TV, I read for that. 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
1: 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And finally, a couple of interesting tour announcements this week. Florida Georgia Line began rolling out more festival dates for 2027, and Kenny Chesney announced his original Vibe Room tour with Eric Church and Sheryl Crow. 19 football stadiums starting April 24th in Tampa, wrapping up August 28th in Boston.
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0: Keith Urban says he is open to whatever comes his way next when it comes to his music. He's got no plan. That's a double down of Keith Urban. We actually brought you one from his Flow State album, Baby Come Back. And also we brought you Long Hot Summer. It's Joss and the Taste of Country crew. He doesn't know what his next project's going to look like, and he's okay with that. I feel like Jelly Roll is very much in the same boat. However, for Jelly Roll, it's not just, I don't know what the next album is going to be. It's, I don't know what the next chapter is going to be for my life. Now, of course, he's going through a lot with his divorce from his wife, Bunny. And it's been a minute since he's put out an album. He said he's taking a break after being on the road this year to heal and, I think, reflect and also pray. In a recent interview, he was actually talking about how he has no idea what he's doing next, and it's not really up to him. He said he's done everything he's always dreamed of musically, you know, Grammys, ACM, CMAs. He's an Opry member. And now he wants to talk to God to find out what's next. And he said, point blank, if he says go work at a homeless shelter, he's out of here. Like, if God tells him music is done, this chapter is finished, Jelly Roll is totally fine walking away from it. Because he said the whole reason why he had it in the first place was because of God.
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2: I was all but 22, I think, at the time. I'd been out on the road, lonely at night. And it'd been a while

Hey, it's Jess and the Taste of Country crew. It's time now for our song spotlight. And we got to shine it on this one from Luke Combs. This is New Country. Don't you love the vibe of this one? It's called Rethink Some.

0: remember when Luke Combs covered Tracy Chapman's song, Fast Car, right? That is Rethink Some Things from Luke in our song Spotlight on Taste of Country Weekend. Now, that cover was good. That cover charted. That cover, you know, won awards. I mean, it was a fantastic rendition of a song that was already popular, and yet Luke somehow found a way to elevate it. Now, my question to you is, which version do you prefer? The original from Tracy Chapman or Luke Combs' version? It's not to say that one isn't as good. You just prefer one. We've got a whole list of songs on our Taste of Country app that are covers. And these are covers that we believe might actually be better than the original. I mean, come on. Chris Stapleton and Tennessee Whiskey. Sure, David Allan Coe gave us a great version of it. But it's Chris Stapleton's that we think of first when we hear the song title Tennessee Whiskey, right? What about Wagon Wheel? It's an Old Crow Medicine Show song, but Darius Rucker took it to a whole new level. Old Red, that, you think of that first as a Blake Shelton song, right? Well, actually, it was a George Jones song, and it was a Kenny Rogers song as well. We're taking a look at some covers that might actually be better than the originals on our Taste of Country app.
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0: That was God Knew Better, Parmalee. Hey, it's Addison. You are listening to The Weekend Overnights, and something pretty big happened this past week. Florida-Georgia Line, they proved that they are really back. FGL announced a 12-date 2027 festival tour headed our way, following their Stagecoach reunion announcement. 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

Miss Elle Langley continues to make significant waves. I'm sharing what that is in just a few moments. Here comes Morgan Wallen's latest song, though. It's Been By Now.

0: it for me, honey, Miss Caroline Jones. Hey, y'all, it's Addison. You are listening to The Weekend Overnights, and I told you I had some L. Langley news a few minutes ago. Well, she just made Billboard history. Choosing Texas has now spent 22 weeks on number one on the Billboard Hot 100, tying the all-time record for longest run at number one. I mean, speechless. I love that song. I personally never get old or tired of it, and clearly no one else is either.
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0: I love seeing the country artists like Kane Brown, Cole Swindell, Thomas Rhett. 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

playing Ella Langley right now. But first, just want to say, hey, it's Addison. You are listening to The Graveyard Shift. It's early, and I love doing it with you. Here's Love and Life Again.

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1: Feels like there's a lot of stuff that's happening as people are getting ready for the transition into fall, especially this weekend. We have the Viva Montana Latin Festival that is happening on Saturday, downtown Karis Park. 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

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It's Addison. You are here listening to country music, the best country music, right? Here comes Hold My Liquor, Atlas.

0: Chris Jansen, fight for a girl. I told you he had some Kenny Chesney news. Well, he just announced a huge 2027 stadium tour. That is all going to go down this next year. It's called Original Vibe Room Stadium Tour. And guess who one of the big tickets is on this bill? Mr. Eric Church.
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out, why not kick off Continuous Country with a banger, one that gives me chills to this day. Here comes Till You Can't, Cody Johnson.

0: That was Back in the Bottle, Mr. Randy Houser. Hey, it's Addison. You are listening to The Weekend Overnights, and Elle Langley just made Billboard history. Choosing Texas has now spent 22 weeks at number one on the Billboard Hot 100, tying for the all-time record for the longest run at number one.
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It's Addison. If you're just now coming on, you are listening to The Graveyard Shift, and we have so much more music headed your way. First up, Jason Aldean. 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
1: It's going to be a lot of fun in Missoula this weekend as Dynamic Latin Cultural Heritage highlights Karis Park along the Clark Fork River for the inaugural Viva Montana Latin Heritage Festival. 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

Waylon Wyatt once said, you know, there actually is some love in Oklahoma. Don't let Luke Combs tell you different. But we are going to play that song right now. Starting off Continuous Country, here he comes with Ain't No Love in Oklahoma.

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this morning is flying, and I'm so glad that we are getting to do this morning together. Hey, it's Addison. You're listening to The Weekend Overnights. Here comes more music your way. I love this married couple. It's Caitlin Brown, Kane Brown. Thank God.

0: That was homegrown Zach Brown Band. Hey, it's Addison. The Weekend Overnights is where it's at this morning. Sell Lefties, Boston's heading up in just a few. So is Blake Shelton's All Red and Mr. Corey Kent, This Heart. So don't go far. Make sure you have downloaded our station app because guess what? That is where you can message me. Hey, let me know how your day's going or the song that you want to hear on the radio, truly.
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If you're just now tuning in, here comes Hardy's song that I love and love to hear every single time. It's MacArthur with Tim McGraw, Eric Church, and Morgan Wallen.

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1: This is Community Viewpoint, a public affairs program of Town Square Media. Today's segment is a pre-recorded feature of KGVO's talkback show, where Dennis and I spoke with Doug Johnson from AAA.
2: Back on Talk Back on this Friday in hour number two. And Nick, I know you and I were talking about this. This report came out a couple of weeks ago, and I sent it over to you. I said, we got to look at this because it was a AAA Foundation for Traffic Safety. And it was pretty interesting when it talked about speed.
1: Yeah, we got Doug Johnson on for us, spokesperson for AAA. So very happy to have Doug join us. Welcome to the show, Doug.
3: Hey, thanks for having me.
2: I love this. So the top line of finding here is one in three drivers admit to ignoring speed limits because they believe nobody follows them. Doug, was that kind of a surprise to you guys over there? Or what was your initial reaction to the findings that you all found out here?
3: I mean, and it really depends on which where you're looking. But yeah, we were a little surprised that a lot of people were saying that. But then when you drive down the road and you're on the freeway, you're on the highways, you notice a lot of folks going well above the speed limit. And the problem really is people see the limit as a benchmark, not a hard limit. It's a speed limit. That's the speed you're supposed to be going. Highway speeding seems common, but you're more likely to get caught or cause a crash is what our survey found that people believe. And they think that surface street speeding is more concerning, but that you're less likely to get caught.
2: Yeah, that seems to be the takeaway. I was joking. You know, I said the rule in Montana is that no matter how fast you drive, somebody will always drive faster, right? And oftentimes you'll see the out-of-state plates. You know, I always blame Washington drivers because, you know, I'd been one. And they would come over here. And I think it's this perception that, you know, Montana doesn't have a speed limit. And it hasn't been that way for decades. But I think they still have that perception like, well, I can hammer down here. And this is the concern here, obviously, is the safety. I mean, that's really what's behind all of this, right?
3: Yeah, absolutely. And you know, crashes happen more frequently when you're going fast. You have less time to react to conditions on the road if you're driving more than the speed limit. The also interesting thing about this survey is I think a lot of people might say, well, the speed limits just need to be raised. The speed limits need to be more. That's not what this survey found. Most people we spoke with, and our sample size in Montana specifically was about 167 folks, they said that, no, the speed limit seems safe. It seems appropriate how it is right now. It's just that so many people are ignoring it.
2: I found that interesting, too, because speed limits can be very subjective, you know. And in our, well, we'll talk about weather in a little bit, but in especially in our state where you have, 80 miles an hour might be fine one day, and 2 days later, you're silly to be driving that fast. So it is kind of a variable, and people view it kind of subjectively, don't they?
3: Yeah, I think so. And, you know, everyone gets trained by their different, you get passed down a lot of information, I think, from your parents when you first learn to drive. And like I remember my dad always said, oh, it's okay to go 10 miles above the speed limit. But it's not. You know, the speed limit is there for everybody's protection. It's there for everyone's safety. And they have folks that come out and do studies and realize how fast is safe and how fast is too fast. And it's also important to note that, you know, I think everyone's focused on those that speed. But, you know, some folks might say, oh, I always drive below the speed limit because it that's what feels safe to me. And that's the correct answer. Whatever you feel safest at, where you're in the most control, that is the safe speed limit to be driving. But if you're going above the speed limit, you know, that all changes.
2: And I noticed in here the study said most people 10 over is kind of their routine, right?
3: Yeah, I think that's what it found. Percentage of drivers that say they're going over is pretty high, and it's concerning.
2: Yeah. Doug Johnson on the phone with us from Montana AAA and talking about this new study they put together this summer, which looks at the rising speeding behavior and finding that many of us just say, well, everybody's speeding, so we should all go into this. Doug, I want to dive into the study and some of the specific findings, especially this idea that speeding saves time. What were some of the things that sort of jumped out to you in that report?
3: Well, yeah, the study found that many drivers, like you said, they consider driving 10 miles per hour over the speed limit as routine behavior.

0: About 54% of Montanans surveyed said that keeping up with traffic is safer than obeying speed limits. That's higher than the national rate of 49%. And some 27% classify themselves as sometimes speeders compared to 30% nationwide. So that's good to hear. But, these attitudes carry deadly consequences. Speeding remains a factor in nearly 30% of traffic fatalities. So again, we just want to reemphasize, it's a limit. It's not a suggested benchmark.
1: I notice a lot of folks, and obvious, I guess this makes sense when you step back and think about it, that people, high number saying they need to get where they're going. And I guess that's also a part of this, obviously, is this perception that, well, I have business to do, get out of my way, right?
0: Yeah, and that's what the study found, is a lot of drivers believe that speeding saves time. But if you look at it and you look at some of the research, and that's what 36% of Montanans say, that they speed. That's the number one reason they give to reach their destinations faster. But I think we've all been on the freeway. We've all been on the highway where someone passes you driving very aggressively. And then you get off on the freeway exit, or you're at a red light on a surface street a little bit longer, and you see that person two, three cars ahead of you. They didn't save all that much time. And the risk they're taking, the risk they're putting themselves in and everyone else on the road in, it's just not worth it.
1: I think one of the things, too, and we're not picking on a particular segment, but I know that a lot of people, I know I run into this as a driver myself, frustration with slower moving traffic, especially in the summer in Montana. We have a lot of, obviously, trucking traffic. We have a lot of recreational vehicle traffic. So there's slow traffic. And sometimes people say, I just got to get around them, right?
0: Yeah, absolutely. And then again, that's what the study found, is that 34% of Montanans, this is the second biggest reason they say for speeding, they say they do it to get around slower drivers. Occasionally, I think if you need to pass someone, you should pass someone. That's why there is a passing lane. But if they're not going that much slower than the speed limit, just be careful, and you don't need to do it fast or aggressively. You could take your time passing them. I know everyone's in such a rush to get to where they want to go, but you really need to consider safety and do it at a pace where it's safe.
1: Well, that's one of the things that drives me a little nuts. You'll pull out and you'll be on, I-90 or I-15, whatever it is, and you're cruising along and you go out to, come around a truck, and somebody comes rolling up on your bumper, and you're already doing, your 80, 82, whatever it is. And somebody's just like, get out of my way. And I'm always like, I'm not going to go over the speed limit and speed just so you can speed. That never seems to make a lot of sense.
0: Yeah, and, tailgating is a real problem in this country. And the best advice that we give is to just ignore them. Obviously, drive defensively if you can. Don't be cruising in the passing lane. But, if someone's up on your bumper, there's not much you could do. Don't brake check them. Don't slow down. Just drive how you feel comfortable driving. Really kind of ignore them. You know what I mean? That's the best way to avoid any sort of road rage incident, but also to be safest for yourself. And if someone is on your bumper and you're feeling unsafe, uncomfortable, as soon as you can, get back over, let them pass.
1: I found another number in here, was the number of people, which seems interesting to me, having driven all over different states, especially across the greater Northwest, where, you get down to Oregon and I think they may let you go 60, maybe down on the freeway. It's changed a little bit. But this idea that the speed limit is set too low, what did you guys find with that part of the study?
0: Yeah, it's a minority group. 29% of Montana drivers do say that they speed because they feel like the speed limit is set too low. If you look at that number from state to state, though, that reason given ultimately is pretty low down on the list of people's reason for speeding. And think about it, only 29% say because the speed limit is set too low. That's a minority group. That means what the other, my mouth's bad here, but 60%, 70% think that it's fine, that the speed limit is set where it should be. So again, 29%, they say they speed because the speed limit is set too low.
1: Most people don't realize, too, if you've ever watched, and I've covered stories on this, where the speed limits are set, usually the jurisdiction, whether it's the Department of Transportation or a local jurisdiction, they'll set it based upon speed studies, based upon the percentage of the percentile of how most drivers are driving in a particular area. So oftentimes it's based around that common denominator anyway.
0: Yeah, and it's set on in science. They usually have a reason for setting the speed limit the way they do. The departments of transportation across many

0: They go out, they send the engineers, they figure out what it should be. Now, I do think that if, hey, in your neighborhood, you think the speed limit really is too low and maybe you're getting traffic tickets or you don't see a lot of accidents, there's probably a reason you don't see accidents because it's lower down. But I do think that, you know, citizens do have a right to go and petition to get it raised a little bit. But, I mean, how much more are you going to get it raised? 5 miles per hour more? You know, I don't think it's going to make all that much difference in saving time on your commute.
1: Yeah, there were some things on here. We could bullet point these real quick. Reasons that people do slow down, which I thought that was kind of interesting. And obviously tickets are on that list, right?
0: Yeah, that's the number one reason. And we see that across from state to state to state. But in Montana, avoiding a speeding ticket is 69% of people say that's the reason they do slow down. Avoiding an accident is second on that list, 64%. So it's interesting that, you know, you're not slowing down to make it safer and to avoid an accident for your fellow man, but to actually avoid getting in trouble and paying a fine. That's the number one motivator. 60% say they slow down for bad weather, which is great. That's also advice we would give. And 51% say they slow down because the road is not in good condition. So that's about more than half saying they slow down for that reason.
1: All right, we got a couple of calls. Let's go ahead and take a call here or two as we talk with Doug Johnson from Montana AAA. Larry's on the phone. Larry, you're on TalkBack. What's your question?
2: Yes, I was wondering, in your survey or in different areas you serve, does a graduated fine system prevent higher speeds over the posted limit? Or is there kind of some states may have just a flat fine? And I wondered if you could explain that a little bit.
1: That's a good question, Larry. Thank you. Yeah, Doug, did you guys really get into the level of fines or penalties and how that might impact people's choices?
0: You know, we didn't. I think we just looked at speeding tickets in general. And again, the fines vary from state to state and also from speed to speed. If you're going over 100 miles per hour in places like California, they take your license. So we didn't look at the specifics of like what percentage or what dollar figure gets people to slow down. But I think any payment that people have to pay is why

0: he wouldn't even bother checking if you were five over, but if you were 10 or 15 over, he'd fine you. And because it was a little town, these people would just pay the fine. And I think they finally shut that down, but it was making the little community a lot of money there for a while. So
1: yeah, a good observation, Larry. Thanks. Appreciate your call. That's good stuff. Let's go to Jeff. You got a call here. We're on TalkBack, Jeff. Go ahead.
2: Hey, good morning again. The great former Missoula police chief, Missoula County Sheriff, and once Polson police chief, Doug Chase, was a patrolman when I was going through high school. And he came and talked to us, and he actually gave us permission to go five over. Somebody asked a question, and he said, well, if it's five, maybe six, we won't stop you. Anything over that, we're going to. So, and I've noticed that even now going through Missoula, if I set my cruise control at five over, I'm keeping up with the flow of traffic. 10, not so much. So that's it. Was just an interesting bit of trivia, I thought.
1: Yeah.
2: And then also, when the state speed limit on the highways went from reasonable and prudent down to actual numbers, a lot of areas had had limits that were really, really too high, because I think they set it for the federal was highway was 70 miles an hour and the state set it at 65. But there are some areas of, say, 93 south of Missoula that 70 miles an hour was way, way too fast. And I've noticed a lot of areas, particularly up here in Lake and Flathead County, now in 93, they've dropped the speed limit from 70 to 65. Yeah. And I think there's a recognition about the safety. But that five over from a much beloved member of the local law enforcement has stuck with me for 60 years.
1: Jeff, thanks for your call. I appreciate it. Good observation. It is interesting to look at what people's perceptions are of that driving over, right, Doug? I mean, I think that's one of the sort of the behind the scenes takeaway from this information when you compile it, right?
3: Yeah, and you know, you look at how much faster you are going to 5 miles per hour more than the speed limit. It doesn't feel like there is much of a difference as you're driving. But again, it's a slippery slope. Well, if you say, oh, okay, it's okay to go 5 miles over, then what about seven, if not 10? You know, and again, it's a limit. It's not a benchmark. That's the message we're really trying to get across. And yeah, you may not get a ticket if you're going five over, because it may not make it all that much more dangerous. That's up to each individual patrol officer and highway patrol and them. But again, it's a limit, and what is safest is when you have the most control over your car and what the speed limits are on the road.
1: Dennis Bragg, Nick Christensen. We've got joined today by Doug Johnson from AAA, Montana AAA, and we're talking about speeding and this interesting result that says basically most of us, a majority, just ignore the speed limits. But I found it interesting, Doug, that they also, the study showed, there's some pretty strong support for speed countermeasures out there, too. What were some of the top-of-the-shelf findings you had there?
3: Yeah, for number one, police enforcement. About 84% of Montana drivers do support increased police presence in areas with a history or high potential for speed-related crashes. About 65% of Montanans want automated speed cameras. There was support for them in high-risk zones.
1: That one really surprised me. That one, to be honest, I was really surprised. How does that compare to other states? Did you guys look at that?
3: Yeah, I mean, it's a little bit higher than other states, but it also depends. And you got to keep in mind, we're talking the speed cameras. We're not talking the surveillance cameras that are getting all the news and all the attention.
1: Yeah, like the flock
3: cameras.
1: These cameras
3: would just... Yeah, not the flock cameras. These would just look at people that are speeding by very fast. And again, that's in high-risk zones. I don't think people want them on every corner, but if there's an issue with speeders and crashes, I think that's where the support comes in.
1: Okay. And then what about tech?
3: In vehicle technology, that's another one. And what this is certain cars, newer cars have it. A lot of the EVs have it as well. But 47% of Montana motorists support, we call them Advisory Intelligent Speed Assistance, ISA, like dashboard alerts when you're speeding, you're going over the speed limit. So basically, you'll be driving, it'll say, hey, you're speeding right now. But that support does drop sharply.

0: to 23% for technology that actively restricts speeding without driver override. So you could make this setting on your car where it'll slow you down if you say, yeah, slow me down to the speed limit. But if there's no driver override, nobody wants that. Only 23% support for that.
1: They like the beeps, but don't hit the brakes, I guess.
0: Yeah. And then lastly, one of the more interesting findings we found is speed bumps. You would think most people don't want people speeding by their house, right? But less than half, only 30% support speed bumps, putting more speed bumps in their own neighborhood. I think people just get annoyed driving over them back and forth, going to and from your house. They do reduce speeders, but I think that just the annoyance of going over the bumps, people don't want them on their street.
1: Which brings up a point. Was there a mix of were these rural drivers, urban drivers, a combination? What's kind of the matrix we were dealing with? I imagine it was fairly broad to include all those driving types, right?
0: Yeah, I think they looked for all types of people living in the cities, living in the country, across the state. Again, it was 167 people. So it was a small sample of Montanans, but it was across all the spectrums, all age groups.
1: Interesting. Well, I think that I don't quite have enough time for. Well, let's get Susan on, Nick. Let's go ahead. Susan, go ahead. I got about 2 minutes here. Give me your question, then we'll probably get the answer after the break. Go ahead.
2: Okay, I'm going to make a statement, but then a question that I would like to maybe do a follow-up if possible. If not, let me go. Number one, I have the AAA driving smart app that is on my car, and I have really found it to help me become a better driver, because that will be the first to admit all of us need to improve. And it also gives you a 10% discount. I was with another insurance company, and I went back to AAA after being with them for years. My rates have dropped for auto insurance rather substantially because of this driver app. And I'd like your guest to, after the break, comment on how much driving app from insurance companies helps make people better drivers. And maybe comment on the AAA benefit of getting a 10% discount.
1: Okay, thank you, Susan. I know you can't comment specifically about the insurance because that's a separate division now, but just generally in use of apps and insurance apps broadly, can that make a difference for us or just what?
0: Yeah, absolutely. And you do get a 10% discount if you use that app that Susan was talking about. But you got to be careful. Sometimes technology is a problem because you're looking at the app too much when you're supposed to have your eyes on the road. You can't do distracted driving, but you can certainly use those apps. AAA has a great app. We also track gas prices on it, and you can see what gas prices are not only in your town, but also where you're driving to and where you're driving through, which is always a good tip we give for saving on gas, is to pay attention to the communities you're driving through. That might be the cheapest gas you pass by. But yeah, absolutely. Whatever makes you a better driver, of course, if you're looking at your phone, you're getting distracted, that's not going to make you a better driver.
1: No.
0: I was going to say technology sometimes is also the solution, though, because there are apps you can download where you don't get text messages when you're driving. Your phone senses you're in motion, and it'll silence all text messages and all pings to your phone so that it doesn't even make a noise while you're in the car. So sometimes, I think we villainize technology, but there are also solutions with technology.
1: And also be aware of updates. I know in my Subaru, and I can't remember which system it uses, but it'll show the posted speed limit or what it perceives the posted speed limit. And sometimes those haven't changed. So if a jurisdiction changes it, it may be still showing a certain number and you're going, it's not quite right. So yeah, be human and double check. Let's get
0: Pay attention to the signs. Not your car.
1: Yeah, that's what the cops pay attention to. That's what the courts want to know. Doug, I can't get you on the phone without leaving to talk a little bit about gas prices. What have you guys seen? What do you see going forward here as we go into the rest of the fall?
0: Well, in Montana, you're looking at about $4.38 for a gallon of regular gasoline. So that's a little bit higher

0: than the national average. The national average right now is $4.14. That's actually the highest the national average has been ever going into Labor Day weekend. But if you look back a week ago, you were about a penny higher. But a month ago, you were 10 cents less. And if you really want to hurt, you look back to a year ago, you were paying $3.25 a year ago. So you're more than $1.10 more this Labor Day than you were last Labor Day.
1: One of the things I think it's interesting, and this is, I guess, more of a pattern, but it's more, you see it more, you notice it more with these higher prices, is this how the gas prices fall across the state of Montana. We always have lower prices out east and then higher prices generally in the west or in the urban areas. But that's kind of typical of a lot of our western states anyway, isn't it?
0: Yeah, and it's all about transportation costs. You know, on the West Coast, we don't have the oil pipelines that they do back in the Gulf Coast and the East Coast. So it costs a little bit more to truck everything out here. That's why you typically see, if you look at a map of the country, it's always more expensive on the West Coast. But yeah, if you look at Montana, it's definitely cheaper in the East than it is in the West. And a lot of that is just geography, right? There's more mountains that they have to go over. Farther they have to ship it from the refineries. And then there's just local and county and state and you know, smaller jurisdictional taxes. Depending on where you are, what city you're in, what county you're in, there's different taxes that can make the prices go up from county to county.
1: What's kind of the prognostication? Is it anybody's guess at this point is what happens in the fall? Normally we see prices tend to drop this time of the year.
0: Well, yeah, that's the good news. Labor Day, there's high demand right now, right? Because everyone's trying to go on that last summer road trip. It's the last three-day weekend of the summer. But typically after Labor Day, demand starts to drop. And when demand goes down, usually prices follow. Gas prices, they'll shoot up like a rocket and they'll come back down like a feather. So it'll take a little bit of time. The other good news is you're about to switch over to the winter blend. You know, the summer blend gasoline's been around for most of the summer. Obviously, it's more expensive to produce because there's more additives. And very soon here, we're going to be switching to the winter blend, which is a little bit cheaper to produce. So there should be some little bit of relief, seasonal relief with that.
1: That's great. That's something to look forward to. I like to end on that note. I do want to say, though, give us a couple of tips. We're going into Labor Day weekend, kind of the big last unofficial weekend of summer. I guess what the usual precautions, we want to make sure that people don't forget, right?
0: Yeah, please buckle up. Never drive impaired. If you have a backyard barbecue or celebrations going on where there's going to be drinking, alcohol, or any sort of drug use, make sure nobody's getting behind the wheel. You know, offer up to pay for a rideshare or a taxi if it's available, or offer up your couch. You know, if your friends had too much to drink, let them sleep it off on your couch. And there's going to be a lot of people out there on the road, so if you do see someone disabled on the shoulder of the road, please slow down, move over. We really want to make sure that people that are on the side of the road, and a lot of our tow truck drivers are going to return back home to their families. So think of those people on the shoulder of the road that you see as if they were a member of your own family.
1: And also tell people, I guess, as well, especially in light of this conversation, avoid your speeding, allow plenty of time to get to your destination. Some of our construction's starting to wind down, but I know people can get frustrated. They're in that line of traffic and boats and RVs, and they get a little impatient. So patience, always a good idea, but especially on a weekend like this.
0: Yeah, and Friday today, this afternoon, is going to be the worst commute because if you think about Monday, some people might come back Sunday, might come back Saturday, so it won't be as bad returning, but this afternoon is going to be the worst traffic.
1: Great. Doug, we appreciate it, all the research and everything you guys do. We encourage folks to you know, download the app and follow along. If people want to learn more about this, because we do have legislators and people listening, where can they find the speed report and some of that research?
0: Yeah, you can go to our website. It's MWG, that stands for Mountain West Group, MWG.AAA.com. You could go into our news releases, and you'll find a link to the report. It has all 50 states, so you can compare how Montana did with the other states, and you can look at the national numbers as well.
1: Thank you very much. Well, Doug, you have a good Labor Day weekend, and thanks for your time. We appreciate you and all the work everybody does over there at Montana AAA.
0: Yeah, thanks for having me.
1: Thanks.
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I'm tired of talking, man. Y'all ain't listening. Them old

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Good morning, it's Tara with you. Hope you're having a great Sunday so far. Providing the soundtrack, whatever it is you got going on. Hang on for Morgan Wallen, Kenny Chesney, Head of Joy, in just a little bit. Right now, let's do some Chris Young. Yeah,

tomorrow. The $25,000 cash grab. Ooh, 25K could pay off some serious bills. 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But make sure you keep us on back tomorrow around 20 past every hour between 8:20 and 5:20. 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

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Maybe it's that, but no, it's Tara Holly. No, I was doing the thing in the shower where I was continuing a conversation from about 17 years ago, you know, and you're sitting there thinking, why did I not think to say

0: 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You know, and then you realize your eyes are burning because you got soap in them and you need to let that go, move on, feed the dog. Okay. But what about you? Maybe it is talking to your dog in a funny language or narrating every moment of your day like it's a documentary. 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You know, helps you stay focused if you tend toward, you know, being a little bit distracted by things. Anyway, what about you? What is some strange little quirk, little habit that you have a tendency toward whenever you're at home?
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Happy Sunday. Tara here. We're talking about those strange things we do when we're all by ourselves. I shared mine with you. Thank you, Melanie, for the note inside the app. She says, whenever I'm cooking, I pretend like I'm on a cooking show. Keeps me motivated. Yes, it really does help. And also, Melanie, maybe you should start a channel.

0: We are talking about those weird things we do when we're home by ourselves. All right, lady, what is yours?
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0: Oh, well, now we're all very curious, aren't we?
2: I know, right?
0: Yes, but anyway, that's fine. What about you? If you're willing to talk about it, let me know. 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
1: Feels like there's a lot of stuff that's happening as people are getting ready for the transition into fall, and especially this weekend. We have the Viva Montana Latin Festival that is happening on Saturday, downtown Karis Park. And then on Sunday, speaking of downtown, Higgins is going to be closed to drivers for a few hours as Sunday Streets returns to downtown Missoula. 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

Happy Sunday. Tara Holly here. Blake Shelton, Thomas Rhett to look forward to. And now, one of those songs that just always makes me want to weep just a little bit, but in a good way. Cody Johnson.

0: Well, there's Co Wetzel and Ella Langley and Jaded. Hi, Tara Holly. All right, let's talk about Ella Langley and some of her earliest performance experience. She recently revealed, and you're not going to believe where this took place, but that when she was a kiddo, one of her cousins worked at a dental office. That's right. And she would have little Ella come in and sing for the patients. And here's what's so funny. One of the first songs that Ella learned was that nearly 500-year-old folk song, Froggy Went A-Courtin'. Oh, yeah, it was really big back in 15. Anyway, but she actually has a little nod to that in her Dandelion album now. Let me know if you've heard it. But can you just imagine you're sitting there in the dentist's office waiting for some kind of a procedure? And unbeknownst to you, you are getting a private concert from a future country megastar. I mean, that's pretty fantastic. Get the full story right now inside the app. Hang on for Luke.
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I hope you've been having a good weekend. Your Sunday is exactly the kind of Sunday that you're wanting to have. All right, let's do some locos. Here's Be By You.

I'm not rushing Sunday, but you know, Monday's going to come around whether we like it or not. So you know what? Might as well come with a potential $25,000 cash grab. 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

I'm Tara Holly. All right, we got a whole lot of country on the way for you. Mm-hmm. Back to back to back, as a matter of fact. Luke Combs, Jelly Roll 2. And now it's Ella Langley, Love and Life Again. 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

Well, I know they have to be pretty excited. Florida Georgia Line has announced their 2027 Anything Goes Again Festival Tour, marking the return after a four-year hiatus when they were doing their own things. Details inside the app. Speaking of, here's Tyler Hubbard back then, right now.

it's Sunday afternoon. Friendly reminder, your Sunday lunch food photo is always welcome around here. Yes, we want to see your chicken fried anything and some kind of pie you got going on. Yeah, please send those photos. At least I can look at them while I sip my green juice. Not that I'm bitter.

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0: You know what happened yesterday? My neighbor, who I haven't seen in 3 years, knocked on my door, just wanted to say hi, brought me some cookies that she'd made. I was like, it was so heartwarming. Anyway, hey, it's Tara. Just heard from John Morgan. It was so heartwarming because I've been missing that neighborhood feel, and I know I'm not alone. Look, we're all so busy and we get so exhausted just from the daily doings that we're a little bit more hesitant, I think, than we used to be just to answer the door. There's other reasons for that as well, but, you know, or like picking up a phone call if you don't know who it is. It's like, how dare you? Even texting sometimes we're like, oh, I just need a break, man. And I totally get that. At the same time, I know that a lot of folks have talked about feeling a little disconnected and wanting to have that sense of community. And that is exactly what my neighbor brought to me just yesterday afternoon. And I'm so grateful. Anyway, so it made me want to ask you, what is one old school neighborhood thing you wish would make a comeback?
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Just saying, if you don't know what you're having for lunch, you have an excuse. It's National Pepperoni Pizza Day. Don't come at me, bruh, but I'm not... Pepperoni's overrated. I'm sorry. Just give me a good cheese pizza, maybe with some mushrooms.

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All right, Tara with you. We got some Thomas Rhett, Morgan Wallen headed your way. And now it's Laura Elena with Chase Matthew, All My Exes. I know.

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0: Let's get real. We could all use a little extra cash, for real. If I handed you $25,000, what's the first thing that comes to your mind? Think about it. It's Tara with you. Just heard from Zach Top, South of Sanity. Yeah, so $25,000, putting that into perspective for you, that could put a serious dent in a mortgage, or it could be saved for a down payment on one. Knock out some serious credit card debt. That translates into freedom that might be able to pay off a car, or maybe you can just have a little financial breathing room right now. Talk about calming your nervous system down, for real. 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Make sure that you are here around 20 past every hour from 8:20 to 5:20 so that we can get you qualified to win that $25,000, okay? We got more details inside the app. Just get ready to play. All right, Luke Combs.
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Sunday reminder, call a friend. 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You can do it in a casual, non-awkward way, but sometimes a little awkward can be sweet. 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It's important. Dan and Shay.

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Turns out that wasn't a temper tantrum or anything. 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

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Tara here with you. All right. Some Parmalee Morgan Wallen coming up here in your musical forecast right now. Sam Hunt.

0: There's just one thing I need you to remember when Monday does roll around, 20. 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That's an appointment you ought to keep, okay?
1: This

0: Something about that song reminds me that I need to go home and do my Sunday reset. I guess because she's talking about all of the items she doesn't want to forget. Anyway, Lainey Wilson, of course, phone, keys, wallet, Tara Holly with you. Sunday has this strange little job because it's both the end of the weekend, but then the beginning of something else because we're in Sunday reset mode. You know what I mean? What do you do when you need to like reset before Monday? For me, I know me by now, and I'm not going to do like an overhaul. I tried to do that to myself when I was younger, and it just ended in despair and nachos, which wasn't bad. But now I just make sure that I have like all the dishes washed and I've changed my sheets and I've set out my clothes. If I can just do those three things, I feel a million times better. I at least feel like I have a chance. You know what I'm saying? What about you? what is your must do Sunday reset things? Let me know inside the app. I'm making a list here. So if you'd help me out.
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We're talking about our Sunday reset must-dos. Thanks, Mike, for your note in the app. He says, I go fill up the gas tank and I go for a walk after dinner to calm my nerves. Oh, I want to do that too. And get ice cream. Can we do that too? Okay, good. Luke Holmes. Got a lot.

something else to look forward to on a Monday. Riley Greene set to debut as a coach on season 30 of The Voice. Alongside Queen Latifah and Kelly Clarkson. He commented that he thinks that coaching is easier than acting, you know, after his experience from his role in Marshalls. Anyway, get the story inside the app. Here he is now with Think As You Drunk.

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All right, here's Morgan Wallen. 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

0: Just after three with Clay Moden. Great to be with you this Sunday afternoon at the home of the $25,000 cash grab. Here's Luke Combs.
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I think Sunday afternoons are a great time for a reset. For the family, for your life, your career, whatever. Time to just kind of slow down and try to make it all make sense. This song is a perfect example of that. Here's Time's Ticking, Justin Moore.

of Zach John King's Get to Drinkin'. Good afternoon. I'm Clay Moden. Are you having a couple of drinks? Relaxing this afternoon? Keep in mind, we're back at it tomorrow with the $25,000 cash grab. Maybe you spent a little too much money this weekend. Maybe back to school and all that fun stuff you had so far this fall has got you down. Well, don't worry. We can help you. The $25,000 cash grab. It's back tomorrow. You just listen. You type in a few codes and boom. You are on your way to 25 grand. 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We can help you. Maybe a trip this fall. Be listening tomorrow. The cash grab is back. And hang on for

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1: 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Let's get ready to see Kenny Chesney next year. Here he is on your ride around town this afternoon. It's Kenny Chesney with Carry On.
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Is there a song that she can release that doesn't become a massive hit? Pretty incredible so far. There goes Ella Langley's Love and Life Again. I'm Clay Moden. Great to be with you this afternoon. Here's Jason Aldean.

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Gooden, the Country Music Awards Show, the CMAs are coming up this November, and once again, Lainey Wilson is going to be the host. Here she is with Wildflowers and Wild Horses.

57% of Americans do this once or twice a week, and it's getting expensive. More on that coming up. We'll see if you can agree with it just about 6 minutes from now. Here's Jordan Davis.

Co Wetzel and Ella Langley together sounding great. There's Jaded. My name is Clay Moden. Was reading through Finance Buzz magazine recently. We go to the doctor's

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darling. 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Here's Get Along.

When it comes to food at a stadium, how much are you willing to pay when you watch your favorite team? Beers have gotten outrageous, but wait till you hear about some of the crazy food in the NFL. That's 6 minutes away, but first, Jason Aldean.

Lauren Elena and Chase Matthew, there's all my exes. Good afternoon. It's Clay Moden. The NFL season is here, and Sunday Night Football coming up again tonight on NBC. But if you're going to a game, how much are you willing to spend on food? At most of the stadiums, just one dish, like their signature dish, like in Denver, they call it the Beast in a Blanket. It's $45. I mean, it's a pretty big amount of food, but what are you willing to pay? How much for a beer? I see the average price for beers now at stadiums across the NFL, $20 for one. If you and your friends go, man, you're dropping a lot of money. But tomorrow, we are back with the cash grab. Even if you're going to a game this fall or you're planning a trip, maybe saving it for the holiday shopping, $25,000 goes a long way.

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Country Music Awards are coming up in November. Taylor Swift says she's going to make an appearance. First time in a decade, you'll see Taylor Swift on the CMA show. But this is the year of Ella Langley. Here's another one that's nominated. Ella with Morgan Wallen and I Can't Love You Anymore.

Nothing but great new country music for the afternoon on the weekends. I'm Clay Moden, and this one is one of my new favorites. Luke Combs is just fantastic, but this one's got like that southern rock 80s country flair. Luke Combs, here's Rethink Some Things.

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1: Feels like there's a lot of stuff that's happening as people are getting ready for the transition into fall, and especially this weekend. We have the Viva Montana Latin Festival that is happening on Saturday, downtown Karis Park. And then on Sunday, speaking of downtown, Higgins is going to be closed to drivers for a few hours as Sunday Streets returns to downtown Missoula. But there is going to be fun for everybody, everything except cars. 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
0: 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Yeah, we feel you. 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

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I'm Clay Moden. Love being here with you and your families on the weekend. 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